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1: This is Akashwani, the news read by V.C. Pramod. The government has decided to withdraw the temporary regulatory measures governing the sale and distribution of petrol and diesel. The Minister of Petroleum and Natural Gas said that with effect from tomorrow, the temporary measures will be lifted from motor spirit and high-speed diesel through retail outlets of public sector oil marketing companies. According to the statement, during the period of disruptions arising from the West Asia crisis, the government continued to shield retail consumers from the sharp increase in international fuel prices by maintaining stable retail prices of petrol and diesel. This led to a significant price difference between retail fuel prices and those applicable to bulk consumers. Union Information and Broadcasting Ministry has announced two major decisions aimed at boosting the Indian film industry. The decisions were taken at a high-level review meeting chaired by Information and Broadcasting Minister Ashwini Vaishnav in New Delhi yesterday. A high-level study group under the chairmanship of Prasar Bharati Chairman Prasoon Joshi has been formed, which will study the opportunities and challenges before Indian cinema. The ministry has also prepared a model state cinema regulations for adoption by the states. The rules have been sent to all state governments with a request to adopt them. West Bengal government has decided to implement the Uniform Civil Code UCC in the state. Chief Minister Subhendu Adhikari announced in the assembly that a draft proposal of the bill will be presented at the scheduled state cabinet meeting on Thursday. Following the models of Gujarat, Uttarakhand and Assam, a committee has been formed under the leadership of retired Supreme Court Judge Justice Ranjana Desai. Chief Minister stated that the committee will conduct a study on a total of 9 subjects, including marriage, divorce, adoption and submit its report within 4 weeks, based on which the state government will formulate the code. However, he clarified that scheduled tribes, Adivasis, Kurmis and ancient indigenous communities will be kept outside the purview of this law. India has strongly condemned Pakistan's airstrikes on Afghan territory that have resulted in several civilian casualties, including women and children. In a statement, External Affairs Ministry said this blatant act of aggression by Pakistan is an assault on Afghanistan's sovereignty and a direct threat to regional peace and stability. It reflects Pakistan's persistent pattern of reckless behavior and its futile attempt to externalize internal failures through desperate acts of violence beyond its borders. India conveyed its condolences to Afghan families that have lost loved ones and prayed for early recovery of those injured. India also reiterated its unwavering support for Afghanistan's sovereignty and territorial integrity. The Indian Army has dismissed media reports claiming that the Chinese People's Liberation Army, PLA, recently encroached into Arunachal Pradesh and set up camps. The Army said that such reports are incorrect and without any basis. Ahead of the 57-day annual Amarnath Yatra beginning on Friday, security agencies have intensified preparations across the pilgrimage route from Punjab to Jammu and Kashmir, conducting mock drills, activating surveillance systems and strengthening inter-agency coordination to ensure the safe movement of thousands of pilgrims. The first batches of pilgrims have started arriving in Jammu and Kashmir, while security forces remain on high alert with elaborate arrangements in place along the Jammu-Srinagar National Highway, transit camps and the twin routes leading to the holy cave shrine nestled in the Himalayas. Meanwhile, Special Operation Group SOG of the Jammu and Kashmir Police and National Security Guard NSG conducted a joint counter-terror mock drill at the historic Raghunath Mandir in Jammu yesterday, ahead of the Amarnath Yatra. The exercise simulated a high-risk terrorist attack scenario testing the response capabilities of security.

0: The government has decided to withdraw the temporary regulatory measures governing the sale and distribution of petrol and diesel. The Minister of Petroleum and Natural Gas said that with effect from tomorrow, the temporary measures will be lifted from motor spirit and high-speed diesel through retail outlets or public sector oil marketing companies. According to the statement, during the period of disruptions arising from the West Asia crisis, the government continued to shield retail consumers from the sharp increase in international fuel prices by maintaining stable retail prices of petrol and diesel. This led to a significant price difference between retail fuel prices and those applicable to bulk consumers. Union and Information and Broadcasting Ministry has announced two major decisions aimed at boosting the Indian film industry. The decisions were taken at a high-level review meeting chaired by Information and Broadcasting Minister Ashwani Vaishnav in New Delhi yesterday. We have a report.
1: The meeting focused on measures to enhance film production, improve distribution networks, and integrate emerging technologies into the Indian cinema ecosystem. The ministry said the initiatives are intended to make Indian cinema more globally competitive while encouraging investment in cinema infrastructure, particularly in smaller towns and rural areas. A high-level study group under the chairmanship of Prasar Bharati chairman Prasoon Joshi has been formed, which will study the opportunities and challenges before Indian cinema. It will suggest ways to strengthen the sector and recommend measures to make Indian films more competitive globally. The ministry has also prepared a model state cinema regulations for adoption by the states. The rules have been sent to all state governments with a request to adopt them. This move will help build a strong, modern and globally competitive Indian film industry. With Soumya and Aman, this is Chirag Jha from News Desk.
0: West Bengal government has decided to implement the Uniform Civil Code UCC in the state. Chief Minister Subhendu Adhikari announced in the assembly that a draft proposal of the bill will be presented at the scheduled state cabinet meeting on Thursday. Following the models of Gujarat, Uttarakhand and Assam, a committee has been formed under the leadership of retired Supreme Court Judge Justice Ranjana Desai. Chief Minister stated that the committee will conduct a study on a total of 9 subjects, including marriage, divorce and adoption, and submit its report within 4 weeks, based on which the state government will formulate the code. However, he clarified the scheduled tribes, Adivasis, Kurmis and ancient indigenous communities will be kept outside the purview of this law. Delhi Cabinet has approved the Delhi Electric Vehicle EV policy, set for a phased 4-year rollout starting from the 1st of July. The ambitious framework commits a massive fiscal outlay of 15,000 crore rupees to completely transition the national capital towards zero emission transit by 31st March 2030. Addressing a press conference in New Delhi, Delhi Chief Minister Rekha Gupta said that the policy focuses entirely on electric vehicles, especially zero emission vehicles, with the ultimate goal of gradually transforming Delhi into a pollution-free city for the benefit of its residents. India has strongly condemned Pakistan's airstrikes on Afghan territory that have resulted in several civilian casualties, including women and children. In a statement, the External Affairs Ministry said, "This blatant act of aggression by Pakistan is an assault on Afghanistan's sovereignty and a direct threat to regional peace and stability." The United States and Iran will hold talks in Qatar's capital Doha today to resolve the dispute over the Strait of Hormuz. The meeting comes amid renewed tensions between the US and Iran over the waterway through which 20% of the world's crude oil flows. The dangerous period of violence that began on Thursday disrupted US President Donald Trump's attempt to end hostilities with Iran and negotiate a settlement that addresses Tehran's nuclear program. Ahead of the 57-day-long annual Amarnath Yatra beginning on Friday, security agencies have intensified preparations across the pilgrimage route from Punjab to Jammu and Kashmir, conducting mock drills, activating surveillance systems and strengthening inter-agency coordination to ensure the safe movement of thousands of pilgrims. In football, Gabriel Martinelli scored the winning goal late in injury time to give 5-time champion Brazil a 2-1 win over Japan in a round of 32 clash of the FIFA World Cup at Houston Stadium in Texas, US last night. And that is the end of this news bulletin.
2: हम आकाशवाणी दिल्ली के इंद्रप्रस्थ चैनल से बोल रहे हैं। मीडियम वेव 366.3 मीटर अर्थात 819 किलोहर्ट्ज़ पर 7:10 हुए हैं। आइए सुनते हैं कार्यक्रम संगीतिका। आज के इस कार्यक्रम

0: 2028. Addressing a press conference in New Delhi, Delhi Chief Minister Rekha Gupta said that the government has devised a comprehensive plan to execute this in phases over the next 4 years.
1: This is truly a historic day. Delhi EV policy, which we aim to implement starting July 1, 2026, following the LG approval, the policy will remain in effect until March 31, 2030. It focuses entirely on electric vehicles, especially zero-emission vehicles, with the ultimate goal of gradually transforming Delhi into a pollution-free city for the benefit of its residents. We have devised a comprehensive plan to execute this in phases over the next 4 years.
0: The house-to-house distribution of electoral enumeration forms to voters in the National Capital Territory of Delhi will begin today. Chief Electoral Officer of Delhi Ashok Kumar announced this while briefing the media in New Delhi yesterday. He said booth-level officers, BLOs, will visit every household from today till the 29th of July to distribute the enumeration forms and collect the duly filled applications from eligible electors. Mr. Kumar said that claims and objections can be filed between 5th of August to 4th of September. Final electoral roll will be published on the 7th of October. He informed that electors can also fill enumeration form online at www.voters.eci.gov.in. India has strongly condemned Pakistan's airstrikes in residential areas of Afghanistan that killed 36 civilians, including women and children, and injured 163 others. In a statement, External Affairs Ministry said that this blatant act of aggression by Pakistan is an assault on Afghanistan's sovereignty and a direct threat to regional peace and stability. It reflects Pakistan's persistent pattern of reckless behavior and its futile attempt to externalize internal failures through desperate acts of violence beyond its borders. India conveyed its condolences to Afghan families that have lost loved ones and prayed for early recovery of those injured. India also reiterated its unwavering support for Afghanistan's sovereignty and territorial integrity. The Indian Army has dismissed media reports claiming that the Chinese People's Liberation Army, PLA, recently encroached into Arunachal Pradesh and set up camps. The Army said that such reports are incorrect and without any basis. This is Akashwani giving you the news. For quick news updates around the clock, follow us on X handle at AIR News Alerts. And for details of stories and more, log on to our website www.newsonair.gov.in and download news on AIR app. President Draupadi Murmu will be on a two-day visit to Andhra Pradesh from today. During the visit, she will attend the first convocation ceremonies of the Central Tribal University of Andhra Pradesh and the Central University of Andhra Pradesh. We have a report.
2: The President will grace the maiden convocation of the Central Tribal University of Andhra Pradesh in Visakhapatnam today. Degrees will be awarded to 373 students who completed their undergraduate and postgraduate programs between the 2020 and 2025 academic years. She will also present gold medals to 13 meritorious students, including 10 women, for their outstanding academic performance. Established in 2019 with its headquarters at Vijayanagaram, the Central Tribal University of Andhra Pradesh commenced academic activities in 2020. The convocation marks a significant milestone in the university's academic journey. Union Education Minister Dharmendra Pradhan, Andhra Pradesh Governor S. Abdul Nazir, and several other dignitaries are expected to attend the ceremony. Allu Murli, Akashwani News, Visakhapatnam.
0: Union Health Ministry has directed all central government departments and institutions to comply with the Supreme Court's guidelines on stray dog attacks by today. The directive comes as authorities work to strengthen measures aimed at addressing stray dog attacks, public safety and compliance with judicial directions. All concerned departments have been asked to ensure that the Supreme Court's guidelines are implemented within the stipulated deadline. The order comes after a Supreme Court ruling last year that aims to make public spaces safer, especially for children and patients who use them every day. Every year on the 30th of June, Jharkhand observes Santhal Revolution Day, Hul Divas, to commemorate the sacrifice of tribal revolutionaries. We have a report.
3: In the Bhognadi village of Sahibganj district of Jharkhand, like every year, thousands of people will gather today to pay tribute to the immortal martyrs of the Santhal Hul, Sidhu Kanhu, Chand Bhairav, Phulo and Jhano. It was on 30th June 1855 that Sidhu

0: and Kanhu launched the Santhal Hul from Bhognadi against British rule and the exploitative money-lending system, a movement that many scholars of tribal history regard as India's first organized war of independence. Historians say that after an assembly of nearly 20,000 people, an armed struggle began against the British, with Santhals and several other local communities joining the uprising. Armed with bows, arrows and traditional weapons, the revolutionaries mounted a strong challenge to the East India Company's forces, and the movement continued for nearly a year. During the struggle, Chand and Bhairav attained martyrdom, while Sidhu and Kanhu were later captured and executed by the British. Hul Diwas is regarded in Jharkhand as a symbol of self-respect, resistance and tribal identity, and a variety of programs are organized across the state, especially at Bhognadi, to mark the occasion. Mahvish Rahman, Akashwani News, Ranchi.
1: President Draupadi Murmu has paid a tribute to the immortal heroic men and women of the Sidho Kanhu, Chand, Bhairav and Phulo Jhano and Santhal rebellions for the sacrifices and martyrdom. The president said that they waged a historic struggle against the exploitation of tribal society and to protect the identity. Union Home Minister Amit Shah has paid tributes to the martyrs of the Santhal Revolution on the occasion of Hul Diwas. He also remembered all those who sacrificed everything for tribal identity and the motherland. The United States and Iran will hold talks in Qatar's capital Doha today to resolve the dispute over the Strait of Hormuz. The meeting comes amid renewed tensions between the U.S. and Iran over the waterway through which 20% of the world's crude oil flows. The dangerous period of violence that began on Thursday disrupted U.S. President Donald Trump's attempt to end hostilities with Iran and negotiate a settlement that addresses Tehran's nuclear program. Traffic in the Strait of Hormuz fell during the tit-for-tat strikes, slowing the recovery of the waterway. Iran and U.S. exchanged missile strikes over the weekend, collapsing trade in the Strait of Hormuz for multiple days. Later, U.S. and Iranian officials agreed to temporary ceasefire yesterday after President Trump threatened to escalate the conflict. In football, Gabriel Martinelli scored the winning goal late in injury time to give five-time champion Brazil a 2-1 win over Japan in a round of 32 clash of the FIFA World Cup at Houston Stadium in Texas, U.S. last night. In another round of 32 fixture, Germany got eliminated from the tournament after a 1-1 draw against Paraguay that led to a penalty shootout in Foxborough. Gustavo Alfaro's men held their nerve in the penalty shootout to secure a historic 4-3 victory. The Indian Meteorological Department, IMD, has issued an orange color warning for very heavy rainfall over parts of Northeast India, Sub-Himalayan West Bengal, Bihar, Konkan, Goa, Maharashtra, Karnataka, Kerala and Mahe today. Heavy rainfall is also expected over Odisha, Jharkhand, Uttar Pradesh, Uttarakhand, Madhya Pradesh, Vidarbha, Chhattisgarh, Telangana, Tamil Nadu, Puducherry and Karaikal for tomorrow. And now, for a look at today's newspapers, it's over to V.C. Pramod.
2: Thank you, Abhishek. A month-long special intensive revision SIR of the electoral roll beginning today is covered by some of the dailies. SIR process begins in Delhi and four states today, reports the Asian Age. Voter verification drive begins in Delhi today, leads the Times of India. The statesman quoting Prime Minister Narendra Modi says, Indian diaspora living bridge between India, Seychelles. Bengal passes preventive detention legal curbs bill, notes the Hindu. Prime Minister to skip Khamenei's state funeral leads the Asian Age. And finally, Delhi mandates all two new wheelers to be electric from 2028 to fight pollution, reports the Indian Express. And with that, it's back to you, Abhishek.
1: Thank you, Pramod. And now, before we end the bulletin, the headlines once again. Centre to withdraw temporary restrictions on sale and distribution of petrol and diesel from the 1st of July. West Bengal government to implement uniform civil code in the state, says Chief Minister Shubhendu Adhikari. Information and Broadcasting Minister announces major decisions to boost Indian film industry. Delhi government clears electric vehicles policy, cars under 30 lakh rupees to be exempted from road tax and registration fees. India strongly condemns Pakistan airstrikes in residential areas of Afghanistan that killed 36 civilians and injured 163 others. US and Iran to hold talks in Qatar's capital Doha today to resolve the dispute over Strait of Hormuz. And in football, Brazil enter round of 16. And with that, we end the morning news. Have a nice day.
3: आकाशवाणी से पेश है खबरनामा।

0: Presented in the state. The Chief Minister announced in the Assembly that a draft proposal of the bill will be presented at the state cabinet meeting on July 2nd. Following the models of Gujarat, Uttarakhand and Assam, a committee has been formed under the leadership of retired Supreme Court Judge Justice Ranjana Desai. Chief Minister stated that the committee will conduct a study on a total of 9 subjects including marriage, divorce and adoption and submit its report within 4 weeks, based on which the state government will formulate the code. Lok Sabha Speaker Om Birla has paid tribute to the heroes of the Santhal Hul on the occasion of Hul Day. In a social media post, Mr. Birla remembered the immortal martyrs who made the supreme sacrifice for India's independence, tribal identity and social justice. He also paid homage to thousands of brave tribal men and women who, under the leadership of Sidho and Kanhu, launched the historic Santhal Hul against colonial rule, exploitation and injustice. Lok Sabha Speaker Om Birla has extended greetings to all elected representatives on International Day of Parliamentarism and to democracy associations across the world. In a social media post, Mr. Birla said that Parliament is the supreme expression of the people's aspirations, rights and trust, where ideas are churned, policies are crafted and the direction of the nation's future is determined. Delhi government has approved an ambitious electric vehicle EV policy. As per the new policy, EV cars priced up to 30 lakh rupees have been exempted from registration fees and road tax. The new policy also offers a 1 lakh rupee incentive for purchasing new EVs while scrapping old vehicles and mandates that only electric two-wheelers can be registered starting to April 2028. Addressing a press conference in New Delhi, Delhi Chief Minister Rekha Gupta said that the government has devised a comprehensive plan to execute this in phases over the next 4 years. Union Information and Broadcasting Ministry has announced 2 major decisions aimed at boosting the Indian film industry. The decisions were taken at a high-level review meeting chaired by Information and Broadcasting Minister Ashwini Vaishnav in New Delhi yesterday. A high-level study group under the chairmanship of Prasar Bharati Chairman Prasoon Joshi has been formed, which will study the opportunities and challenges before Indian cinema. India has intensified its humanitarian outreach in earthquake-hit Venezuela under Operation Amistad, expanding relief efforts with a focus on providing medical assistance and emergency support to those affected by the disaster. The Embassy of India in Caracas, Venezuela, shared an update on social media, saying Operation Amistad has intensified efforts for disaster relief in Venezuela with a healing touch to those affected by the earthquake. In the FIFA World Cup, Morocco defeated Netherlands 3-2 on penalties after a dramatic 1-1 draw across 120 minutes in their FIFA World Cup 2026 round of 32. Bart Verbruggen, while Mickey van den Ven forced a world-class save from Moroccan keeper Yassine Bounou. Cody Gakpo scored a brilliant opening goal for the Netherlands after receiving a quick pass from Crescento Samuel. After a chaotic penalty shootout featuring misses from Quinton Timber and Achraf Hakimi, Ismail Saibari scored the decisive spot kick to send Morocco through. The house-to-house distribution of electoral enumeration forms to voters in the national capital of Delhi will begin today. Chief Electoral Officer of Delhi, Ashok Kumar, announced this while briefing the media in New Delhi yesterday. He said booth-level officers, BLOs, will visit every household from today till the 29th of July to distribute the enumeration forms and collect the duly filled applications from eligible electors. And that is the end of this news bulletin.
1: मीडियम वेव 366.3 मीटर अर्थात 819 किलो हर्ट्ज पर यह आकाशवाणी दिल्ली का इंद्रप्रस्थ चैनल है। इस समय 10:10 हुए हैं, आइए सुनते हैं कार्यक्रम आपकी फरमाइश।

This is Akashvani, the news read by Abhishek Mukhopadhyay. West Bengal Chief Minister Subhendu Adhikari has said that the Uniform Civil Code UCC will be implemented in the state. The Chief Minister announced in the assembly that a draft proposal of the bill will be presented at the state cabinet meeting on July 2nd. Following the models of Gujarat, Uttarakhand and Assam, a committee has been formed under the leadership of retired Supreme Court Judge Justice Ranjana Desai. Chief Minister stated that the committee will conduct a study on the total of 9 subjects, including marriage, divorce and adoption, and submit its report within 4 weeks, based on which the state government will formulate the code. However, he clarified that the scheduled tribes, Adivasis, Kurmis and ancient indigenous communities will be kept outside the purview of this law. The government has decided to withdraw the temporary regulatory measures covering the sale and distribution of petrol and diesel. The Minister of Petroleum and Natural Gas said that with effect from the 1st of July 2026, the temporary measures will be lifted from motor spirit and high-speed diesel through retail outlets of public sector oil marketing companies. Lok Sabha Speaker Om Birla has paid tributes to the heroes of the Santhal Hul on the occasion of Hul Day. In a social media post, Mr. Birla remembered the immortal martyrs who made the supreme sacrifice for India's independence, tribal identity and social justice. He also paid homage to thousands of brave tribal men and women who, under the leadership of Siddho and Kanhu, launched the historic Santhal Hul against the colonial rule, exploitation and injustice. Home Minister Amit Shah and Defence Minister Rajnath Singh today extended greetings on the occasion of Prakash Parv of the 6th Guru of the Sikhism, Guru Hargobind Sahib Ji. In a social media post, Mr. Shah hailed Guru Hargobind Sahib Ji for laying the foundation of the saint soldier tradition for the protection of religion, culture and human values. The Home Minister added that by conveying the profound message of the extraordinary harmony between spiritual power and valour, Guru Hargobind Sahib Ji established Sri Akal Takht Sahib and inspired society to stand against injustice. Defence Minister Rajnath Singh said that by donning 2 swords, Guru Hargobind Sahib Ji demonstrated that standing fearlessly against injustice alongside spirituality is an integral part of faith. India has intensified its humanitarian outreach in earthquake hit Venezuela under Operation Amistad, expanding relief efforts with a focus on providing medical assistance and emergency support to those affected by the disaster. The Embassy of India in Caracas, Venezuela, shared an update on the social media saying Operation Amistad has intensified efforts for disaster relief in Venezuela with a healing touch to those affected by the earthquake. Delhi government has approved an ambitious electric vehicle EV policy. As per the new policy, EV cars priced up to 30 lakh rupees have been exempted from registration fees and road taxes. The new policy also offers a 1 lakh rupee incentive for purchasing new EVs while scrapping old vehicles and mandates that only electric two-wheelers can be registered starting April 2028. Addressing a press conference in New Delhi, Delhi Chief Minister Rekha Gupta said that the government has devised a comprehensive plan to execute this in phases over the next 4 years. Union Information and Broadcasting Ministry has announced 2 major decisions aimed at boosting the Indian film industry. The decisions were taken at a higher-level review meeting chaired by Information and Broadcasting Minister Ashwani Vaishnav in New Delhi yesterday. The meeting focused on measures to enhance film production, improve distribution networks and integrate emerging technologies into the Indian cinema ecosystem. The ministry said the initiatives are intended to make Indian cinema more globally competitive while encouraging investment in cinema infrastructure, particularly in smaller towns and rural areas. A high-level study group under the chairmanship of Prasar Bharati chairman Prasoon Joshi has been formed, which will study the opportunities and challenges before Indian cinema. In the FIFA World Cup, Morocco defeated the Netherlands 3-2 on penalties after a dramatic 1-1 draw across 120 minutes in the FIFA World Cup 2026 round of 32 clash today. Morocco's Ashraf Hakimi and Neil El Ainoui

0: तंदूर इसका ज्वलंत उदाहरण।
1: Union Minister of Agriculture and Farmers Welfare Shivraj Singh Chauhan has emphasized that the vision of Viksit Bharat cannot be achieved without developing the agriculture sector. Addressing the closing ceremony of Khet Bachao Abhiyan in Hisar, Haryana today, Mr. Chauhan informed that the government is working on developing a mobile app that will provide information regarding soil and the amount of fertilizer it requires. He urged farmers to use fertilizers and insecticides in their farms rationally in order to maintain the health of the soil. He also advised farmers to adopt the practice of organic farming. The government has extended the due date for filing of appeals before the Goods and Services Tax Appellate Tribunal, GSTAT, till the 31st of next month. According to the Ministry of Finance, an earlier notification dated September last year had notified today as the last date for filing of appeals before GSTAT. It is noted that the due date has been extended in view of the recent representations from various stakeholders highlighting technical difficulties due to the rush to file appeals on the GSTAT portal. The house-to-house distribution of electoral enumeration forms to voters as part of the Special Intensive Revision, SIR, of electoral rolls across the National Capital Territory of Delhi began today. As part of the exercise, over 13,000 booth-level officers will visit every household till the 29th of next month to distribute pre-printed enumeration forms in duplicate to all existing electors for verification and updation of the electoral rolls. India has reaffirmed its strong support for the Financial Action Task Force, FATF, describing it as an indispensable pillar of the global fight against terror financing and money laundering. The statement came after Pakistan criticized the FATF following the neighboring country's placement on the organization's grey list for increased monitoring. Speaking at a UN event on the sidelines of Counterterrorism Week, India's permanent representative to the UN, Ambassador P. Harish, said attempts to question FATF's credibility reflect fear of scrutiny rather than genuine concerns. In FIFA World Cup, Germany has been knocked out of the tournament in the round of 32. They were eliminated by Paraguay in a shocking 4-3 penalty shootout defeat in Boston after the match ended 1-1 following extra time. With this win, Paraguay advances to the World Cup round of 16. Benchmark domestic equity indices were trading on a flat note during the afternoon session today. The Sensex was up 13 points at 76,742, while the Nifty added 11 points to 23,958 when reports last came in. And with that, we end this news bulletin.

0: intensive revision. Over 59,000 BLOs are deployed across the state for the exercise in all the 31 district election offices. In Meghalaya, East Khasi Hills Deputy Commissioner Abhilash Baranwal informed that BLOs will visit households across all 1,021 polling stations in the district until July the 29th and distribute pre-filled self-enumeration forms to voters whose names are already included in the 2025 electoral roll. Special intensive revision of electoral rolls has begun in Jharkhand from today. We have a report.
1: Under the campaign, booth level officers, BLOs, will visit every household till 29 July to distribute partially pre-filled enumeration forms and carry out voter verification. Chief Electoral Officer K. Ravi Kumar said that the objective of the exercise is to make the electoral rolls completely accurate, transparent and error-free, ensuring that no eligible Indian citizen is left out and no ineligible person is included. He appealed to voters to fill in the required details, sign the forms and return them to their BLOs at the earliest, so that their names can be included in the draft electoral roll to be published on August 5th. For Akashwani News, this is Mahvish Rahman from Ranchi.
0: President Draupadi Murmu has reached Andhra Pradesh for a two-day visit. During the visit, she will attend the first convocation ceremonies of the Central Tribal University of Andhra Pradesh and the Central University of Andhra Pradesh. A report.
2: The President will grace the maiden convocation of the Central Tribal University of Andhra Pradesh in Visakhapatnam today. Degrees will be awarded to 373 students who completed their undergraduate and postgraduate programs between the 2020 and 2025 academic years. She will also present gold medals to 13 meritorious students, including 10 women, for their outstanding academic performance. Established in 2019 with its headquarters at Vijayanagaram, the Central Tribal University of Andhra Pradesh commenced academic activities in 2020. The convocation marks a significant milestone in the university's academic journey. Union Education Minister Dharmendra Pradhan, Andhra Pradesh Governor S. Abdul Nazir and several other dignitaries are expected to attend the ceremony. Allu Murli, Akashwani News, Visakhapatnam.
0: Union Minister of Agriculture and Farmers Welfare Shivraj Singh Chauhan today emphasized that the vision of Viksit Bharat cannot be achieved without developing the agriculture sector. Addressing the closing ceremony of Khet Bachao Abhiyan in Hisar, Haryana, Mr. Chauhan said the government is working on developing a mobile app that will provide information regarding soil and the amount of fertilizer the soil requires. He urged the farmers to use fertilizers and insecticides in their farms in a balanced manner in order to maintain the health of the soil. He also advised farmers to adopt the practice of organic farming.
3: It is essential to use balanced fertilizers and apply pesticides only when necessary, providing the soil with only the nutrients it needs. Excessive pesticide use has degraded soil health, disrupted the natural balance of the ecosystem, and can negatively affect human health also. Protecting the environment ensures a healthier planet and a healthy and a safe future for all of us.
0: Army Chief General Upendra Dwivedi today said the Indian Army derives its strength not from any single individual, but from the unwavering faith of its soldiers, commanders, veterans, families and the citizens of the country. General Dwivedi said this while relinquishing the appointment as the Chief of Army Staff in New Delhi today. He emphasized that serving in the Indian Army for over four decades has been his greatest privilege. General Dwivedi said the Indian Army has progressively maintained its preparedness, balance and vigilance on every front over the past 2 years.
4: Our steadfast soldiers remains deployed across mountains, deserts, glaciers, forests and challenging border regions, safeguarding the nation under all circumstances. They have played a vital role in counter-terrorism operations and have demonstrated exceptional courage and resilience in diverse operational environments. From dense forests to United Nations missions, their unwavering dedication, discipline and professionalism exemplifies the highest standards of service. Operation Sindoor stands as a testament to their valor, operational excellence and steadfast commitment to the nation.
5: Operation Sindoor is a jwalant udaharan.
0: The government has extended the due date for filing of appeals before the Goods and Services Tax Appellate Tribunal, GSTAT, till the 31st of next month. According to the Ministry of Finance, an earlier notification dated September last year had notified today as the last date for filing of appeals before GSTAT. It is noted that the due date has been extended in view of the recent representations from various states.

0: stakeholders highlighting technical difficulties due to the rush to file appeals on the GSTAT portal. The government has also advised taxpayers to plan their appeal filings well in advance and not wait until the deadline. This is Akashvani giving you the news. For quick news updates round the clock, follow us on our X handle at AIR News Alerts. And for details of stories and more, log on to our website www.newsonair.gov.in and download News on AIR app. Welcome back to the Midday News. India has reaffirmed its strong support for the Financial Action Task Force, describing it as an indispensable pillar of the global fight against terror financing and money laundering. The statement came after Pakistan criticized the FATF following the neighboring country's placement on the organization's grey list for increased monitoring. Speaking at a UN event on the sidelines of Counter-Terrorism Week, India's permanent representative to the UN, P. Harish, said attempts to question FATF's credibility reflect fear of scrutiny rather than genuine concerns. He said countries receiving adverse FATF assessments should address identified deficiencies and strengthen action against terror financing. Mr. Harish also outlined India's efforts to strengthen its anti-money laundering framework, including tighter regulations for virtual asset service providers and cooperation with FATF on emerging financial risks. India has intensified its humanitarian assistance to earthquake-hit Venezuela under Operation Amistad. The Ministry of External Affairs said India has extended relief efforts with a focus on medical assistance and emergency support for those affected by the disaster. The ministry said Indian rescue and medical teams working alongside the Venezuelan authorities are providing emergency health care, conducting search and rescue operations, and delivering life-saving humanitarian assistance to affected communities. It also noted that the Indian Army Field Hospital is operational and is providing medical care to those injured in the disaster. Earlier yesterday, India had deployed two Indian Air Force C-17 Globemaster aircraft carrying a 41-member rescue team, an Indian Army Field Hospital, 30 tons of relief material, 6 tons of medicines and medical equipment. Diplomatic efforts to reduce tensions in West Asia have encountered an early hurdle as the United States and Iran offer conflicting accounts of the next stage of discussions in Doha. Uncertainty has grown over the future of U.S.-Iran engagement after President Donald Trump indicated that fresh talks could be held in Doha. However, Tehran has firmly rejected the claim, saying no negotiations with the United States are currently planned. Iranian officials maintain that their immediate focus is on implementing the 14-point Memorandum of Understanding before considering discussions on a broader or final agreement. A report.
1: In a fresh diplomatic twist, United States President Donald Trump says an Iranian delegation requested high-level face-to-face talks in Qatar to move forward with the recently announced interim memorandum of understanding aimed at easing tensions in West Asia. But Tehran has denied that claim. Iranian officials say the delegation is traveling to Doha only for technical discussions on implementing existing agreement and no direct negotiations with United States officials are planned. Iranian President Masoud Pezeshkian had also made it clear that Tehran will honor its commitments only if Washington fulfills its own obligations, including easing sanctions and releasing Iranian assets. The contrasting statements underline how fragile the diplomatic process remains despite recent efforts to reduce regional tensions. This is Vinod Kumar for Akashvani News from Dubai.
0: Three more teams have bowed out of the 2026 FIFA World Cup after the opening round of 32 matches. Morocco, Brazil and Paraguay booked their places in the round of 16 with victories over the Netherlands, Japan and Germany respectively. We have a report.
2: Germany suffered a shock exit after losing to Paraguay 4-3 in a penalty shootout defeat in Boston after the match ended 1-1 following extra time. This marks Germany's first ever penalty shootout loss in the World Cup. With this win, Paraguay advances to the World Cup round of 16. In another match, Morocco defeated the Netherlands 3-2 on the penalties after a dramatic 1-1 draw across 120 minutes in round of 32 clash today. Morocco's Ashraf Hakimi and Neil El Anoui tested Dutch goalkeeper Bart Verbruggen, while Mickey van der Ven forced a world-class save from Moroccan keeper Yassine Bounou. Cody Gakpo scored a brilliant opening goal for the Netherlands after receiving a quick pass from Crescencio Somerville. After a chaotic penalty shootout featuring misses from Quinton Timber and Ashraf Hakimi, Ismail Saibari scored a decisive spot kick to send Morocco through. Earlier, Brazil has entered the round of 16 after a 2-1 victory over Japan in Houston, US. Brazil will next face either the

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1: This is Akashvani, the news read by Saira Mujtaba. Indian Coast Guard ship Sachet has rescued six fishermen from the distressed Indian Fishing Boat or IFB Manchu Matha in a maritime search and rescue operation off the coast of Mengaluru. In a social media post, ICG said that all the survivors were rescued using remote-operated life buoys after IFB Manchu Matha suffered hull damage and flooding in rough seas yesterday. ICG added that survivors are being brought to New Mangalore for aid and handover to local authorities. The Ministry of Defence said that the operation stands as a testament to the Indian Coast Guard's unwavering commitment to safeguarding life at sea. The Special Intensive Revision SIR of Electoral Rolls has begun in Delhi, Karnataka, Meghalaya, Maharashtra and Jharkhand today. As part of the exercise, in Delhi over 13,000 booth level officers or BLOs will visit every household till the 29th of next month to distribute pre-printed enumeration forms in duplicate to all existing electors for verification and updation of electoral rolls. Addressing media, Chief Electoral Officer of Delhi Ashok Kumar said that claims and objections can be filed from the 5th of August to the 4th of September. The final electoral roll will be published on the 7th of October. Eurobank has launched the UPI-based remittance service for cross-border transfers from Greece to India, enabling Indian customers to transfer money almost instantly at minimal costs. The initiative is part of the bank's strategic collaboration with the National Payments Corporation of India, NPCI, International Payments Limited. In a social media post, Commerce and Industry Minister Piyush Goyal said that the inauguration of services at the Eurobank marks another important milestone in the global expansion of India's digital payment ecosystem. India has reaffirmed its strong support for the Financial Action Task Force, describing it as an indispensable pillar of the global fight against terrorism, against terror financing and money laundering. The statement came after Pakistan criticized the FATF following the neighboring country's placement on the organization's grey list for increased monitoring. Speaking at a UN event on the sidelines of Counter-Terrorism Week, India's permanent representative to the UN, P. Harish, said, "Attempts to question FATF's credibility reflect fear of scrutiny rather than genuine concerns." He said countries receiving adverse FATF assessments should address identified deficiencies and strengthen action against terror financing. General Dheeraj Seth today took charge as the 31st Chief of the Army Staff from General Upendra Dwivedi, who superannuated after more than four decades of distinguished service to the nation. General Seth is an alumnus of the National Defence Academy, Pune. He has a distinguished military career spanning nearly four decades. On the occasion of Hul Diwas today, Prime Minister Narendra Modi has paid tributes to Sidho Kanhu, Chand Bhairav, Phulo Jano and all the brave tribal warriors who stood firm against the injustice of foreign rule. In a social media post, Mr. Modi said that Hul Diwas is a powerful symbol of the extraordinary courage and unwavering spirit of tribal communities who laid down their lives for the motherland. Afghanistan's permanent mission to the UN has strongly condemned the Pakistani airstrikes in the provinces of Paktia, Paktika and Kunar, which killed 36 civilians and injured over 160, including women and children. The mission called on Pakistan to immediately halt all military strikes on Afghan territory and ensure full accountability for alleged violations of international law. Benchmark domestic equity indices ended the final trading session of the quarter around 0.3% lower. Sensex fell 250 points to close at 76,479, while Nifty lost 81 points to settle at 23,866. However, the broader market on the National Stock Exchange entered in positive territory. Three more teams have bowed out of the 2026 FIFA World Cup after the opening round of 32 matches. Morocco, Brazil and Paraguay booked their places in the round of 16 with victories over the

0: The Special Intensive Revision SIR of electoral rolls has begun in Delhi, Karnataka, Meghalaya, Maharashtra and Jharkhand today. As part of the exercise in Delhi, over 13,000 booth level officers will visit every household till the 29th of next month to distribute pre-printed enumeration forms in duplicate to all existing electors for verification and updation of the electoral rolls. Addressing the media, Chief Electoral Officer of Delhi, Ashok Kumar said that claims and objections can be filed from the 5th of August to the 4th of September. The final electoral roll will be published on the 7th of October. External Affairs Minister Dr. S. Jaishankar today said that so far India has signed 28 migration and mobility partnership agreements with over 26 countries. He highlighted the collective responsibility of nations to combat illegal migration, exploitative practices, fraudulent intermediaries and human trafficking. The minister said this while speaking at the Human Resource Mobility Forum in New Delhi. He underlined the use of digital systems and tools in the transformation of governance in migration.
1: One key pillar which has brought about a transformation in the governance of migration has been the use of digital systems and tools. India's commitment to safe and legal mobility is reflected in the e-migrate platform, and since its inception, more than 5 million immigration clearances have been issued. This digital ecosystem has become a global example of leveraging technology to protect migrant workers while facilitating mobility.
0: The Eurobank has launched a UPI-based remittance service for cross-border transfers from Greece to India, enabling Indian customers to transfer money almost instantly at minimal costs. The initiative is part of the bank's strategic collaboration with the National Payments Corporation of India, NPCI International Payments Limited. In a social media post, Commerce and Industry Minister Piyush Goyal said that the inauguration of services at the Eurobank marks another important milestone in the global expansion of India's digital payment ecosystem. Defence Minister Rajnath Singh stressed that a robust economy forms the foundation of strong defence capabilities. Addressing the valedictory session of the Vibrant Gujarat Regional Conference in Vadodara today, Mr. Singh expressed confidence that due to the strong presence in chemicals, electronics, shipbuilding and renewable energy sectors, Gujarat will soon emerge as a global hub for defence manufacturing. Chief Minister Bhupendra Patel announced that MOUs worth 3.34 lakh crores were signed during the two-day Vibrant Gujarat Regional Summit, for which will lead to generate over 1.97 lakh job opportunities in the region in the coming days. General Dheeraj Seth today took charge as the 31st Chief of the Army Staff from General Upendra Dwivedi, who superannuated after more than four decades of distinguished service to the nation. General Seth is an alumnus of the National Defence Academy, Pune. He has had extensive experience across the operational, strategic capability development and institutional domains, contributing significantly to the Indian Army's combat effectiveness and long-term transformation. The Indian Coast Guard ship Sachet has rescued six fishermen from the distressed Indian fishing boat Manju Matha in a maritime search and rescue operation off the coast of Mangaluru. In a social media post, the Indian Coast Guard said that all the survivors were rescued using remote operated life buoys after Indian fishing boat Manju Matha suffered hull damage and flooding in rough seas yesterday. The Indian Coast Guard added that survivors are being brought to New Mangalore for aid and handover to local authorities. The Ministry of Defence said that the operation stands as a testament to the Indian Coast Guard's unwavering commitment to safeguarding life at sea. Benchmark domestic equity indices ended the final trading session of the quarter around 0.3% lower. The Sensex fell 250 points to close at 76,479, while the Nifty lost 81 points to settle at 23,866. President Draupadi Murmu today called upon students to use education as a means to build an equitable and inclusive society while addressing the first convocation of the Central Tribal University of Andhra Pradesh in Visakhapatnam. And that is the end of this news bulletin.
2: Akashvani Delhi ka ye Indraprastha channel hai. Medium wave 366.3 meter arthat 819

0: in the governance of migration has been the use of digital systems and tools. India's commitment to safe and legal mobility is reflected in the e-migrate platform. And since its inception, more than 5 million immigration clearances have been issued. This digital ecosystem has become a global example of leveraging technology to protect migrant workers while facilitating mobility.
1: President Draupadi Murmu has called upon students to use education as a means to build an equitable and inclusive society. She said educated youth should not work only for their own progress, but also strive to uplift the weaker sections and contribute to nation building. The president said this while addressing the first convocation of the Central Tribal University of Andhra Pradesh in Visakhapatnam. The president said every educated youth should help bring forward those left behind and contribute towards achieving the goal of a developed India by 2047. Union Education Minister Dharmendra Pradhan urged the students to become job creators rather than job seekers. The Special Intensive Revision SIR of Electoral Rolls has begun in Delhi, Karnataka, Meghalaya, Maharashtra and Jharkhand today. As part of the exercise, in Delhi, over 13,000 booth-level officers will visit every household till the 29th of next month to distribute pre-printed enumeration forms in duplicate to all existing electors for verification and updation of the electoral rolls. Addressing the media, Chief Electoral Officer of Delhi Ashok Kumar said that claims and objections can be filed from the 5th of August to the 4th of September. The final electoral roll will be published on the 7th of October. General Dhiraj Seth today took charge as the 31st Chief of the Army Staff from General Upendra Dwivedi, who superannuated after more than four decades of distinguished service to the nation. General Seth is an alumnus of the National Defence Academy, Pune, and was commissioned into the Armoured Corps in December 1986. He has a distinguished military career spanning nearly four decades. India has reaffirmed its strong support for the Financial Action Task Force, FATF, describing it as an indispensable pillar of the global fight against terrorism, financing and money laundering. The statement came after Pakistan criticized the task force following the neighboring country's placement on the organization's grey list for increased monitoring. Speaking at a UN event on the sidelines of the Counter-Terrorism Week, India's permanent representative to the UN, P. Harish, said attempts to question FATF's credibility reflect fear of scrutiny rather than genuine concerns. On the occasion of Hul Divas today, Prime Minister Narendra Modi has paid tributes to Sidho Kanhu, Chand Bhairav, Phulo Jano and all the brave tribal warriors who stood firm against the injustice of foreign rule. In a social media post, Mr. Modi said that Hul Divas is a powerful symbol of the extraordinary courage and unwavering spirit of tribal communities who laid down their lives for their motherland. Benchmark domestic equity indices ended the final trading session of the quarter around 4.3% lower today. The Sensex fell 250 points to close at 76,479, while the Nifty lost 81 points to settle at 23,866. However, the broader market on the National Stock Exchange ended in a positive territory. In the FIFA World Cup, Morocco and Paraguay have advanced to the round of 16. Morocco defeated Netherlands 3-2 on penalties after a thrilling 1-1 draw in Guadalupe, Mexico. Tonight, Ivory Coast will take on Norway in Texas, United States. The match is scheduled to begin at 10:30 p.m. Indian time. And that is the end of this news bulletin.
2: You are tuned to the Indraprastha channel of Akashwani. We now bring you a talk titled Dadabhai Naroji, The Man and His Vision of Modern India by Dr. Fariha Usmani.
3: Amongst the many leaders who contributed to shaping the foundations of modern India, Dadabhai Naroji's name holds a place of great significance. Besides playing a key role in India's freedom struggle, Dadabhai Nauroji was a great thinker and a visionary who laid the foundations of modern India. Today, in this radio talk, we remember him as one of the architects of India's national awakening. Fondly known as the Grand Old Man of India, Dadabhai was a distinguished nationalist, economist, political leader and social reformer whose ideas continue to influence modern India. Dadabhai Nauroji had a vision for

modern India that was far ahead of his time. He wanted India to become an educated, democratic, economically prosperous, and socially just nation. He supported equal opportunities for all citizens, irrespective of caste, religion, or social status, and believed that a nation could progress only when all its people had access to education and employment. According to Dadabhai, good governance should be transparent, accountable, and dedicated to the welfare of citizens, and believed that economic development should benefit the people and contribute to national prosperity. Besides, he was also a strong advocate of self-government or the home rule, and believed that political reforms should be achieved through constitutional and peaceful means. Dadabhai Nauroji's unwavering patriotism and commitment to justice has inspired generations of Indians, especially the youth, to strive in the way of freedom and equality. He played a key role in India's freedom struggle and became a guiding influence for many future national leaders, including Mahatma Gandhi, Gopal Krishna Gokhale, and Bal Gangadhar Tilak. They regarded him as a source of wisdom, guidance, and inspiration. He also strongly emphasized the importance of national unity and believed that Indians must work together irrespective of regional, religious, or social differences. Dadabhai Nauroji Dordi was born on 4th September 1825 in a Parsi family in Bombay, now Mumbai, at a time when India was under British colonial rule. From an early age, he displayed exceptional academic abilities and received both traditional as well as English education. He first studied in a traditional pathshala and later attended an English medium school run by the Bombay Native Education Society. Right from his early years, Dadabhai advocated the spread of education among all sections of society. For him, education was essential not only for individual empowerment but also for India's overall advancement. He was also a strong supporter of women's education and believed in equal rights and opportunities for both men and women. He developed a deep interest in social issues and passionately worked towards social reform and public welfare. After graduating from Elphinstone College in 1845, he went on to become its first Indian professor, where he taught mathematics and natural philosophy, thereby making history in the field of education. Later, in 1855, Dadabhai Nauroji moved to England and joined Kama & Company, the first Indian company in London. Later, in 1859, he established his own firm, Nauroji & Company, which was a cotton trading firm based in London. During this time, he also taught Gujarati at University College, London. His years in Britain proved to be highly influential in shaping his political and economic thinking. Living in England, he closely observed the contrast between the prosperity of Britain and the widespread poverty prevailing in India. These observations inspired him to study the economic consequences of British rule in India. Dadabhai Nauroji is widely remembered for his groundbreaking economic analysis of British rule in India. He developed the famous drain of wealth theory, which argued that India's wealth was being continuously transferred to Britain through colonial policies. According to him, the wealth produced by Indians was not being utilized for public welfare, but was instead exported abroad, resulting in widespread poverty, economic stagnation, and underdevelopment. Through careful research and statistical evidence, Dadabhai exposed the exploitative nature of British administration. Another one of Dadabhai's landmark works, Poverty and Un-British Rule in India, published in 1901, also strongly criticized colonial economic policies and explained how British rule was draining India's resources. The book played a significant role in creating political awareness and strengthening nationalist sentiment among Indians. Dadabhai firmly believed that only Swaraj, that is self-rule, could end India's economic exploitation and enable genuine development in the country. Alongside his contributions to economics, Dadabhai Nauroji also emerged as a prominent political leader. In 1867, he founded the East India Association in London with the objective of representing Indian interests before the British public and government. The East India Association is regarded as a precursor to the Congress Party.
Dadabhai later served as the Diwan of Baroda and also as a member of the Bombay Municipal Corporation and the Bombay Legislative Council. His growing involvement in public affairs reflected his commitment to securing justice and better governance for Indians. A major milestone in his political career came in 1892 when he became the first Indian to be elected to the British House of Commons as a Liberal Member of Parliament. This historic achievement was a matter of immense pride for India.

0: As a member of the British Parliament, Dadabhai regularly raised issues concerning the welfare of Indians and strongly advocated equal rights and opportunities for them within the British Empire. He demanded greater political representation for Indians and consistently highlighted the hardships caused by the colonial rule. He also supported progressive causes such as women's suffrage and democratic reforms. Through his work in Parliament, Dadabhai Nauroji represented the aspirations of millions of Indians and brought international attention to their grievances. Dadabhai Nauroji was also one of the founding leaders of the Indian National Congress, which was established in the year 1885 along with A.O. Hume, Surendranath Banerjee and other nationalist leaders. He served as the president of the Indian National Congress three times in 1886, 1893 and 1906. Through the Congress, he encouraged political participation, advocated constitutional reforms and promoted the demand for self-government. He firmly believed that political change should be achieved through peaceful and democratic means. Dadabhai's leadership played an important role in maintaining unity within the national movement and helped prevent divisions between the moderate and extremist groups at a critical stage of India's freedom struggle. His vision of modern India was rooted in self-reliance and economic growth. Dadabhai realized that political freedom would have little meaning without economic strength. He encouraged Indians to improve their skills, develop indigenous industries and actively participate in nation building. He shared a close association with several leading personalities of his time, including Jamshedji Tata, Gopal Krishna Gokhale, Mahatma Gandhi and Firoz Shah Mehta. It is said that he encouraged Jamshedji Tata to establish India's iron and steel industry using Indian capital, thereby contributing to the idea of economic self-sufficiency. Beyond politics and economics, Dadabhai Nauroji was also a deeply spiritual and broad-minded individual. He emphasized the values of purity of thought, speech and action. These principles were reflected in his writings, including his work, The Duties of the Zoroastrians, which highlighted ethical living and social responsibility. Many of the principles that continue to guide modern India today, such as democracy, social equality, economic progress, self-reliance, and public accountability, reflect the ideals that Dadabhai Nauroji supported and strongly advocated for during the colonial rule. He is remembered not only for his opposition to colonial rule and his support for progressive ideas, but also for his inspiring speeches. In his presidential address to the Congress Party in 1893, he stated, "Let us remember that we are all children of our mother country. I have always worked with the belief that I am an Indian and owe a duty to my country and to all my fellow countrymen, whether I am a Hindu, a Mohammedan, a Parsi, a Christian, or belong to any other faith. Above all, I am an Indian. Our country is India and our nationality is Indian." Dadabhai Nauroji's contributions have continued to be recognized long after his lifetime. His commitment to education, economic fairness, political rights, and national unity continue to inspire generations of Indians even today. In 2022, his former residence in Bromley, London, was honored with a commemorative blue plaque by English Heritage, acknowledging his remarkable role in both Indian and British history. Today, as we reflect on his life teachings and contributions, we are reminded that lasting change in society is achieved through determination, knowledge, and a commitment to the greater good. Dadabhai Nauroji's legacy remains a guiding light for all those who dream of building a stronger, more inclusive and prosperous India.
1: Dadabhai Nauroji, the man and his vision of modern India. That was a talk by Dr. Fariha Usmani. This broadcast came to you from the Indraprastha channel of Akashwani. Please stay tuned in for the next broadcast that follows shortly.
2: Iyam Akashwani Samprati Vartaha Shruyantam Pravachika Nidhihi Jaha. आदौ मुख्याः वार्ताः यूरोबैंक संस्थया ग्रीसतः भारतं प्रति यूपीआई आधारित धनप्रेषण सेवा समारब्धा उपक्रमोयम् ऐतिहासिकः वर्तते इति वाणिज्योद्योग मंत्री पीयूष गोयलः सबलम् अवोचत् पाकिस्तानस्य FATF संस्थायाः ग्रे लिस्ट इत्यस्य निरीक्षणस्य आलोचनायाः अनन्तरं भारतेन एतां

0: no eligible rural worker should remain without work even for a single day. Mr. Chauhan said the government, in close coordination with the states and union territories, has completed all administrative, financial and technical preparations to ensure a seamless transition to the new framework. He added, the enhanced guarantee of 125 days of wage employment will strengthen rural livelihoods, create durable community assets and accelerate the vision of Viksit Bharat. President Draupadi Murmu has called upon students to use education as a means to build an equitable and inclusive society. She said educated youth should not work only for their own progress, but also strive to uplift the weaker sections and contribute to nation building. The president said this while addressing the first convocation of the Central Tribal University of Andhra Pradesh in Visakhapatnam. The president urged the students to become agents of social transformation, saying education should go beyond securing employment and help strengthen society, culture, traditions and economic progress. She said every educated youth should help bring forward those left behind and contribute towards achieving the goal of a developed India by 2047.
1: वर्ष 2047 तो विकसित भारत बनाने का हमारा लक्ष्य है. मुझे विश्वास है कि आंध्र प्रदेश का एक केंद्रीय जनजातीय विश्वविद्यालय अपना सार्थक, समावेशी और पर्यावरण संरक्षण पर केंद्रित व्यवहारिक शिक्षण पद्धति से इस लक्ष्य प्राप्ति करे और उसका महत्वपूर्ण भूमिका निभाएगा.
0: Union Education Minister Dharmendra Pradhan urged students to become job creators rather than job seekers and said universities should lead innovation to help realize the vision of a developed India by 2047. The Indian Railways will launch three projects worth over 1,100 crore rupees to improve communication and operational system. The Railways has approved the doubling of over 44-kilometer Mansi-Saharsa section of East Central Railway at a cost of 499 crore rupees. It will augment line capacity, improve operational efficiency and cater to the growing demand for passengers and freight movement on this important route. The Railways has also sanctioned a project for the replacement of relay-based interlocking with electronic interlocking at 27 stations or cabins on the high-density network and highly utilized network routes of Asansol Division of the Eastern Railway. The sanctioned work includes the replacement of 28 relay-based interlocking installations. It will cost over 432 crore rupees. The Railways has approved the provision of balanced 48-fibre optical fibre cable across Southeastern Railway at a cost of about 200 crore rupees. The move will strengthen the digital communication backbone of the Railways network in the country. Union Home Minister Amit Shah today launched the Foreign Contribution Regulation Act 2.0 portal and the Electronic Overseas Citizen of India card in New Delhi. Speaking on the occasion, Mr. Shah said that both the initiatives will improve citizen services and address the difficulties faced by those receiving donations through the FCRA portal. He said when the intention is clear, the policy is transparent and there is a mindset to embrace technology, then all forms of governance becomes easier for honest people. He underlined that a strict surveillance system is established against wrongdoers and the country becomes increasingly secure. The Home Minister informed that the new system will bring great convenience to more than 50 lakh OCI card holders. He added that after 20 years, when a new passport is issued, there will be no need to reissue the OCI booklet and the cardholder's registration number will remain unique. General Dheeraj Seth took charge as the 31st Chief of the Army Staff from General Upendra Dwivedi, who superannuated after more than four decades of distinguished service to the nation. General Seth is an alumnus of the National Defence Academy, Pune, and was commissioned into the Armoured Corps in December 1986. This is Akashwani giving you the news. For quick news updates round the clock, follow us on our X handle at AIR News Alerts. And for details of these stories and more, log on to our website www.newsonair.gov.in and download the News on AIR app. The Special Intensive Revision SIR of Electoral Rolls has begun in Delhi, Jharkhand, Meghalaya, Karnataka and Maharashtra today. As part of the exercise in Delhi, over 13,000

0: 1,000 booth-level officers will visit every household till the 29th of next month to distribute pre-printed enumeration forms in duplicate to all existing electors for verification and updation of their electoral rolls. Addressing the media, Chief Electoral Officer of Delhi Ashok Kumar said that claims and objections can be filed from the 5th of August to the 4th of September. The final electoral roll will be published on the 7th of October. More from our correspondent.
1: According to the data released by Office of the Chief Electoral Officer, Delhi, on day 1, more than 1,68,200 number of enumeration forms were distributed to electors. Over 7,600 numbers of enumeration form were digitized. The claims and objections can be filed from 5th of August to the 4th of September. Delhi has 13,033 polling booths covering 1,45,10,298 electors. Electors can also fill the enumeration form online at www.voters.ec. ci.gov.in. Chief Minister of Delhi, Rekha Gupta, today submitted her enumeration form and appealed to all eligible electors in the national capital to participate in the ongoing revision process. Aman Yadav, Akashvani News, Delhi.
0: Jharkhand today observed Hul Divas with programs organized across the state to pay tribute to the heroes of the Hul Revolution, Sidho Kanho, Chand Bhairav and Phulo Jhano. Prime Minister Narendra Modi paid tributes to them and all the brave tribal warriors who stood firm against the injustice of foreign rule. In a social media post, Mr. Modi said, "The Hul Divas is a powerful symbol of the extraordinary courage and unwavering spirit of tribal communities who laid down their lives for the motherland." We have a report from our Ranchi correspondent.
2: Jharkhand Governor Santosh Kumar Gangwar offered floral tributes at Lok Bhavan in Ranchi, while Chief Minister Hemant Sorin paid homage at Sidho Kanhu Udyan by garlanding the statues of the tribal heroes. Speaking on the occasion, the Chief Minister said that the struggles of these brave revolutionaries for the protection of Jal, Jungle and Zameen would continue to inspire society. Leader of the opposition Babulal Marandi and former Chief Minister Arjun Munda also paid tributes to the martyrs at Sidho Kanhu Park in Ranchi. Thousands of people offered floral tributes at the Hul Memorial in Bhognadi and at Panchkatia in Sahibganj. Mahvish Rahman, Akashwani News, Ranchi.
0: India has signed 28 migration and mobility partnership agreements with over 26 countries for safe and legal mobility. Speaking at the Human Resource Mobility Forum in New Delhi today, External Affairs Minister Dr. S. Jaishankar said several pacts with others are currently under negotiation. He underscored that India also recognizes the need for bilateral collaboration in ensuring safe, orderly and legal migration. He highlighted the collective responsibility of nations to combat illegal migration, exploitative practices, fraudulent intermediaries and human trafficking. Dr. Jaishankar said that India's commitment to safe and legal mobility is reflected in the e-migrate platform.
3: One key pillar which has brought about a transformation in the governance of migration has been the use of digital systems and tools. India's commitment to safe and legal mobility is reflected in the e-migrate platform, and since its inception, more than 5 million immigration clearances have been issued. This digital ecosystem has become a global example of leveraging technology to protect migrant workers while facilitating mobility.
0: The U.S. Supreme Court has struck down President Donald Trump's executive order aimed at ending birthright citizenship, reaffirming the long-standing interpretation that nearly everyone born in the United States is automatically granted U.S. citizenship. In case of Trump versus Barbara, the court ruled 6-3 that the executive order is unlawful. Chief Justice John Roberts, along with Justices Sonia Sotomayor, Elena Kagan, Amy Coney Barrett, and Ketan G. Brown Jackson, concluded that the order violates the 14th Amendment to the U.S. Constitution. The ruling marks the second time the Supreme Court has blocked a major policy initiative from President Trump's second term. It follows the court's February decision invalidating significant portions of his tariff policies. Afghanistan's permanent mission to the United Nations has strongly condemned the Pakistani airstrikes in the provinces of Paktia, Paktika and Kunar, which killed 36 civilians and injured over 160, including women and children. The mission called on Pakistan to immediately halt all military strikes on Afghan territory and ensure full accountability for alleged violations of international law. The Afghan mission said the strikes constituted a serious violation of Afghanistan's territorial integrity

and were inconsistent with international law, including the Charter of the United Nations. On to sports. In the FIFA World Cup, Morocco and Paraguay have advanced to the round of 16. Morocco defeated Netherlands 3-2 on penalties after a thrilling 1-1 draw in Guadalupe, Mexico. Germany suffered a stunning exit after losing 3-4 to Paraguay in a penalty shootout in Boston, USA, following a 1-1 draw. Brazil has also secured their place in the round of 16 with a 2-1 victory over Japan in Houston, USA, late last night. Tonight, Ivory Coast will take on Norway in Texas, United States. The match is scheduled to begin at 10:30 p.m. Indian time. In another encounter, France will take on Sweden late tonight. The match is scheduled to kick off at 2:30 a.m. IST. The Board of Control for Cricket in India has announced a 15-member women's squad for the Asian Games 2026, which will be held in Aichi, Nagoya, Japan, later this year. And now, before we end the bulletin, the headlines once again. Prime Minister Narendra Modi interacts with secretaries on deregulation for ease of doing business and ease of living, also discusses promotion of Atmanirbharta. Viksit Bharat Guarantee for Rozgar and Ajivika Mission Grameen VBG Ramji Act 2025 to come into force from tomorrow. President Draupadi Murmu says students should strive to uplift the weaker sections and contribute to nation building. Railways to launch three projects worth over 1,100 crore rupees to improve communication and operational system. Special intensive revision of electoral rolls begins in Delhi, Jharkhand, Meghalaya, Karnataka and Maharashtra. US Supreme Court strikes down President Trump's order ending birthright citizenship. And in the FIFA World Cup, France to take on Sweden in New York, while Ivory Coast to clash with Norway in Texas. That is all in the news at 9. Good night.

0: say that yes, with the government money that is already there, that there are additional investors who are willing to come in and join the projects with their capital and build projects. So it's a tremendous sort of, what I should say, comfort which the government provides, that okay. there is this money and therefore it can be used further. Now, as you can see, that it was 30, the government yesterday, the central government through the union cabinet, has doubled the commitment from 30,000 crore to 60,000 crore. So that means there's now a massive amount of money that is there, which can be used by NIIF to invest in all of the projects in and out of India, which can build any sort of things, supposing a nuclear reactor, an oil refinery, major railway line, any of those sort of things, because the investors then feel confident that we can then come in and push, use the, have the comfort of the government financing to put in our money also.
1: Okay, so yeah. what you are saying is that they get the confidence to put in money. So why did the government choose the additional infrastructure push through NIIF rather than the direct budgetary spending? What's the rationale behind this?
0: Supposing the government says, I want to build an oil pipeline from point A to point B. Now, it can jolly well go ahead and say that the cost of that project is whatever, say 50,000 crore or something, and I'm going to pay out of my budget 50,000 crore to build it. But then what happens is that the government is then locked in to finance that entire project of that 50,000 crore. Mm. Instead, the government can say that, look, I think the oil pipeline is a good project. It is something which will give returns to investors. So I'll put in, say, 5,000 crore in this project and ask the remaining money to be raised by investors from outside, who will be confident that since the government has already put in 5,000 crore, we can put in 45,000 crore and earn returns from the oil project. Because the oil pipeline is, in any case, a very good project which would give good returns to investors. So investors get the confidence that there is a seed capital that is there, which has been financed by the government. And for the government, then it becomes an advantage that instead of having to put 50,000 crore, it has been able to get away with putting in only 5,000 crore. And with that 45,000 crore, the government can then invest in other projects. So you can see there's a multiplier effect that gets created, where the government is able to put in more and more projects with a smaller investment from its side and asking the rest of the world to invest. Because obviously infrastructure projects are long-term projects which need government commitment and support. So even if what we would call this seed capital that comes in gives these projects a bankability which they wouldn't got otherwise.
1: Okay, you did mention the multiplier effect comes into play. NIIF is often described as a fund of funds and that attracts both sovereign and private capital. How does the government's commitment of rupees 30,000 crore in this instance translate into actual on-ground investment? As you've said, there is a multiplier effect at play.
0: Yeah, so basically that's what happens. So we talked about the oil pipeline. There can be any other projects. There can be, say, a project. I mean, the government of India is keen that lots of new seaports get built. Seaports like transshipment ports. There's a plan to have one at Galathea. There's a plan to have one at Vadhavan in western Maharashtra. And there are so many other projects which are waiting to be built. There are the bullet train projects which are planned, 7 bullet train projects which Honorable Minister Ashwini Vaishnav has talked about as the decision of the cabinet, which have been approved. All of these projects will require huge amounts of investments. Now, for all of these investments, if the government puts in its own money, then the government's money gets blocked and the government can only put in up to that much money which the government has. So from the government's total budget of, say, 50 lakh crore, the money gets restricted.
1: Okay.
0: But if the government puts in a seed capital, then what happens is that the rest of the world, who obviously will be willing to invest in India, given its stable political climate, given its stable economic platform, they can then put in that extra money and earn return on that through from the returns from the project. And the government is able to develop a far larger stream of infrastructure projects.
1: So which sector, Shubhamoy, within the infrastructure, roads, renewable energy, ports, urban infrastructure are likely to be the biggest beneficiaries of this additional commitment?
0: Very difficult to say because, you know, everything is good. I mean, we already talked about, as we say, railways. We talked about, you talked about renewable energy. There are urban renewable

0: the projects which can come, urban projects which can come in. Any project which has got the capacity but lacks funding because of the confidence of the investors can get advantage from the NIIF. In fact, the reason why NIIF exists is to basically evaluate projects, examine them, that how much is the return that such a project can generate in the long term, and then ask that what the government seed money as its base, ask around in the different investment funds across the world. And as you would notice, there was a government press release which talked about all the investment funds like Abu Dhabi Investment Authority, the Australian Super, the Canadian Pacific Investments, the Ontario Teachers Pension Plan, PSP Investments, Temasek, Asian Infrastructure Investment Bank projects, New Development Bank projects. So all of these can rapidly come in to cooperate and partner with NIIF to finance these projects.
1: The government has specifically spoken about catalyzing institutional capital. In your assessment, Shubhumai, how attractive is India's infrastructure space currently for long-term global investors like pension and sovereign funds?
0: Very much. You know, basically the reason why infrastructure projects are tricky is that these projects require funding and they can of a large scale, but they also need to be used. I mean, there's no point creating a road in an area where there's no traffic, or there's no point in having a railway line where there's no passenger. But India, fortunately, has the population, which is young and mobile, which needs these infrastructure projects to be able to do their business more effectively. We need, for instance, huge investments in logistics. We need huge investments in warehouses because of the huge agricultural production that we have. We need production of, as you said, renewable energy. All of these are, however, projects which require patient capital, which means that the investment needs to be made today, tomorrow, for returns to start coming in, but over a longer time period. So India checks all these boxes. India has a huge population. India has got a huge rising per capita income, which will be willing to invest, use these infrastructure facilities. And therefore, they will create, and by using those facilities, they will create the returns for the investors, which makes these projects extremely attractive to build and to participate in. Okay. And that is why these projects make so much sense for India.
1: So what kind of risk return profile does NIIF offer to private and foreign investors that makes it an effective vehicle compared to other infrastructure financing routes?
0: The basic thing about NIIF is the seed capital of NIIF, National Infrastructure Investment Fund, is that it is a government-run agency, I mean 49% government-owned. That is a very important thing to remember, that NIIF, so for all of its infrastructure-focused funds, these are based on, as we said, the government support, and that government support gives the companies, and we talked about a whole host of companies globally, which can come in and which can take stake in these projects. So the way, how do they take the stake in the project? So what NIIF says is, okay, I'm going to invest in, say, railway project or a road project. And in that project, NIIF does the assessment, does the analysis, and comes up with a plan that this project is bankable. Then, based on the support that it has got from the government, asks around to debtors that, are you willing to invest in this project? The combination of a government-run support and NIIF's own track record as a very smart investment manager makes these companies attracted enough to invest in these projects, because these companies don't know about these projects. The companies don't need to evaluate how well the projects are run. That is being done by NIIF. It is also telling them how much is the return that is going to be generated. So the companies just need to put money into NIIF and it will give them the returns at the rate of interest which is signed on the contract. Based on that, so therefore for the companies, it's an extremely attractive investment opportunity. So the infrastructure projects are there. NIIF goes around and evaluates them. Based on the evaluation, NIIF with its seed capital, which the government provides, creates a fund of funds, infrastructure funds, you know, it creates all sorts of platforms.
1: Okay.
0: And asks for investments by the companies from across the world who then

0: need to do nothing more than just look at the NIIF signboard and park their money and enjoy the returns.
1: No, do that with confidence as well. So does this enhanced government commitment have any implications for the fiscal deficit or government borrowing, or is this structured in a way that keeps the fiscal footprint limited?
0: As you can see, the government commitment doesn't mean that the government has to put in the money immediately. It is a commitment that the government is making to NIIF that as and when you need, there is this commitment that I have to you, which I will honor. So depending on when NIIF runs up its load of infrastructure projects, NIIF can bank on it. So it's not as if that in 1 year itself, NIIF has to be provided a check of, say, 30,000 crore or 60,000 crore. It's with the government. The government has given the commitment that whenever NIIF needs. So it is possible that it can come and happen in 1 year, but usually it doesn't happen that fast. It takes time. Okay. For these projects to be called on. So therefore, it's a comfortable position for the government.
1: On that note, Shibu Moye, thank you for that comprehensive analysis. Thank you for being with Akashwani.
0: Thank you very much.
2: 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The participants were Shibu Moye Bhattacharjee, Economic Analyst, and Rajesh Lake, Anchor. This program was produced and presented by the News Services Division of Akashwani.
3: Money Talk.

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1: The Indian Railways will launch three projects worth over 1,100 crore rupees to improve communication and operational system. The railways has approved the doubling of over 44-kilometer Mansi-Saharsa section of East Central Railway at a cost of 499 crore rupees. It will augment line capacity, improve operational efficiency, and cater to the growing demand for passengers and freight movement on this important route. The special intensive revision of electoral rolls has begun in Delhi, Jharkhand, Meghalaya, Karnataka and Maharashtra today. As part of the exercise in Delhi, over 13,000 booth level officers will visit every household till the 29th of next month to distribute pre-printed enumeration forms in duplicate to all existing electors for verification and updation of the electoral rolls. In the FIFA World Cup, Morocco and Paraguay have advanced to the round of 16. Morocco defeated Netherlands on penalties after a thrilling 1-1 draw in Guadalupe, Mexico. Tonight, Ivory Coast will take on Norway in Texas, United States. The match is scheduled to begin at 10:30 p.m. Indian time. And that is the end of this news bulletin.
2: यह आकाशवाणी दिल्ली का AIR लाइव न्यूज़ 24x7 चैनल है और समय स्टूडियो की घड़ी के अनुसार रात्रि के 10:10 हो चुके हैं। और आइए सुनते हैं गजलों का कार्यक्रम गुलदस्ता। आज के कलाकार हैं श्री राम।

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1: This is Akashwani. The news read by Kiran Jha. Prime Minister Narendra Modi today had a telephonic conversation with the Iranian President Dr. Masoud Pezeshkian. During the talks, President Pezeshkian briefed Mr. Modi on the recent developments in West Asia and the way forward. The Prime Minister welcomed the understanding reached and reiterated India's consistent position that all issues must be resolved through dialogue and diplomacy. Mr. Modi reiterated the need for continued efforts to ensure lasting peace and stability in the region and for safeguarding freedom of navigation and commerce. Prime Minister Narendra Modi today interacted with the various secretaries to several ministries at Seva Teerth in New Delhi. The discussion focused on two key themes. The first was deregulation and other reforms for ease of doing business and ease of living, while the second was promoting Atmanirbharta. During the meeting, the Prime Minister stressed the importance of adopting a whole-of-government approach and breaking departmental silos. Highlighting the importance of integrated planning and coordination, Mr. Modi encouraged wider utilization of the PM Gati Shakti as an effective platform for interdepartmental coordination and informed decision making. He exhorted the secretaries to focus on the tangible impact of schemes on the lives of people. The Viksit Bharat Guarantee for Rozgar and Ajivika Mission Grameen BG Ramji Act 2025 will come into force across rural India with effect from tomorrow. On the eve of the nationwide rollout of BPG Ramji Act 2025, Union Minister of Rural Development Shivraj Singh Chauhan said that no eligible rural worker should remain without work even for a single day. Mr. Chauhan said the government, in close coordination with the states and union territories, has completed all administrative, financial and technical preparations to ensure a seamless transition to the new framework. He added that the enhanced guarantee of the 125 days of wage employment will strengthen rural livelihoods, create durable community assets and accelerate the vision of Viksit Bharat. President Draupadi Murmu has called upon students to use education as a means to build an equitable and inclusive society. She said educated youth shouldn't work only for their own progress but also strive to uplift the weaker section and contribute to nation building. The president said this while addressing the first convocation of the Central Tribal University of Andhra Pradesh in Visakhapatnam. The president urged a student to become agent of the social transformation, saying education should go beyond securing employment and to strengthen society, culture, tradition and economic progress. The Indian Railways will launch three projects worth over 1,100 crore rupees to improve communication and operational system. The Railways has approved the doubling of over 44-kilometre Mansi-Saharsa section of East Central Railway at a cost of 499 crore rupees. It will augment line capacity, improve operational efficiency and cater to the growing demand for passenger and freight movement in this important route. The Railways has also sanctioned a project for the replacement of relay-based interlocking with electronic interlocking at 27 station or cabin on the high-density network.

network and highly utilized network route of Asansol Division of Eastern Railway. The special intensive revision of electoral rolls has begun in Delhi, Jharkhand, Meghalaya, Karnataka and Maharashtra today. As part of the exercise in Delhi, over 13,000 booth level officers will visit every household till the 29th of next month to distribute a pre-printed enumeration form in duplicate to all existing electors for verification and updation of the electoral rolls. The U.S. Supreme Court has struck down President Donald Trump's executive order aimed at ending birthright citizenship, reaffirming the long-standing interpretation that nearly everyone born in the United States is automatically granted U.S. citizenship. In the FIFA World Cup 2026, the match began Ivory Coast and Norway in underway in Texas, United States. And that's the end of the news bulletin.

0: विकास को बढ़ावा देने की भविष्य योजना प्रस्तुत की गई है। फीफा विश्व कप में अमेरिका के टेक्सास में आइवरी कोस्ट और नॉर्वे के बीच राउंड ऑफ 32 का मैच चल रहा है। नॉर्वे ने पहले हाफ के खेल में एक गोल की बढ़त बना ली है। उसकी ओर से एंटोनियो नूसा ने खेल के 39वें मिनट में गोल दागा। इसके साथ ही ये समाचार बुलेटिन समाप्त हुआ।
1: 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During the talks, President Pezeshkian briefed Mr. Modi on the recent developments in West Asia and the way forward. The Prime Minister welcomed the understanding reached and reiterated India's consistent position that all issues must be resolved through dialogue and diplomacy. Mr. Modi reiterated the need for continued efforts to ensure lasting peace and stability in the region and for safeguarding freedom of navigation and commerce. Prime Minister Narendra Modi interacted with various secretaries to several ministries of Seva Tirth in New Delhi yesterday. The discussion focused on two key themes. The first was deregulation and other reforms for ease of doing business and ease of living, while the second was promoting Atmanirbharta. During the meeting, the Prime Minister stressed the importance of adopting a whole-of-government approach and breaking departmental silos. Highlighting the importance of integrated planning and coordination, Mr. Modi encouraged wider utilization of the PM Gati Shakti as an effective platform for the interdepartmental coordination and informed decision-making. He exhorted the secretaries to focus on the tangible impact of schemes on the lives of people. Japanese Prime Minister Sinei Takaichi is arriving in New Delhi this evening on a three-day visit to India. This marks his first official visit to India. She will attend the 16th India-Japan Annual Summit tomorrow with Prime Minister Narendra Modi. The summit will provide an opportunity for both sides to review and strengthen the full spectrum of bilateral cooperation as well as exchange views on the regional and global issues of mutual interest. A correspondent reports that India and Japan share a long-standing friendship rooted in centuries of cultural and civilizational exchange, spiritual affinity and shared values of freedom, democracy and respect for the rule of law. Viksit Bharat Guarantee for Rozgar and Ajivika Mission Grameen VB Jiramji Act 2025 will come into force across rural India and the effect from today. The Rural Development Ministry said that the Act, which guarantees 125 days of wage employment in every financial year, will empower rural India. A correspondent reports that a provision of 95,692 crore rupees has been made in the current financial year for operationalization of the new framework across the country. President Draupadi Murmu has called upon students to use education as a means of build an equitable and inclusive society. She said educated youth shouldn't work only for their own progress, but also strive to uplift the weaker section and contribute to nation building. The president said this while addressing the first convocation of the Central Tribal University of Andhra Pradesh in Visakhapatnam. The special intensive revision of electoral rolls has begun in Delhi, Jharkhand, Meghalaya, Karnataka and Maharashtra yesterday. As part of the exercise in Delhi, over 13,000 booth level officers will visit every household till 29th of next month to distribute pre-printed enumeration form in duplicate to all existing electors for verification and updation of the electoral rolls. Union Minister for Development of the Northeastern Region, Jyotiraditya Sindhia, has reviewed the evolving flood situation across the region following incessant rainfall. In a social media post, Mr. Sindhia said he took stock of the ground situation, including ongoing rescue, relief and restoration effort, and assured every possible government support to safeguard lives and restore normalcy at the earliest. In the FIFA World Cup, the round 32 match between Ivory Coast and Norway is underway in Texas, USA.

Prime Minister Narendra Modi interacted with various secretaries to several ministries at Seva Tirth in New Delhi yesterday. The discussion focused on two key themes. The first was deregulation and other reforms for ease of doing business and ease of living, while the second was promoting Atmanirbharta. During the meeting, the PM stressed the importance of adopting a whole-of-government approach and breaking departmental silos. Highlighting the importance of integrated planning and coordination, Mr. Modi encouraged wider utilization of the PM Gati Shakti as an effective platform for interdepartmental coordination and informed decision-making. He exhorted the secretaries to focus on the tangible impact of schemes on the lives of people. Viksit Bharat Guarantee for Rozgar and Ajivika Mission, Grameen VBG Ramji Act 2025 will come into force across rural India with effect from today. The Rural Development Ministry said that the Act, which guarantees 125 days of wage employment in every financial year, will empower rural India. Our correspondent reports that a provision of 95,692 crore rupees has been made in the current financial year for operationalization of the new framework across the country. On the implementation, Mr. Chauhan said the government, in close coordination with the states and union territories, has completed all administrative, financial and technical preparations to ensure a seamless transition to the new framework. The 29th National E-Governance Conference will be held in Jaipur from today. The two-day conference will take place at the Rajasthan International Center and is being jointly organized by the Department of Administrative Reforms and Public Grievances, the Ministry of Electronics and Information Technology, and the Government of Rajasthan. The theme of this year's conference is Viksit Bharat 2047, AI-enabled, data-driven and secure digital governance. Rajasthan Chief Minister Bhajan Lal Sharma will inaugurate the event. An exhibition will also be inaugurated, while several digital governance initiatives and innovations of the Rajasthan government will be launched. Japanese Prime Minister Sanae Takaichi is arriving in New Delhi this evening on a three-day visit to India. This marks her first official visit to India. She will attend the 16th India-Japan Annual Summit tomorrow with PM Modi. The summit will provide an opportunity for both sides to review and strengthen the full spectrum of bilateral cooperation, as well as exchange views on regional and global issues of mutual interest. Our correspondent reports that India and Japan share a long-standing friendship rooted in centuries of cultural and civilizational exchange, spiritual affinity, and shared values of freedom, democracy, and respect for the rule of law. Centre has revised the export levy rates on petrol, diesel and aviation turbine fuel for the fortnight starting today. According to a notification issued by the Ministry of Finance, under the revised rates, the export levy on petrol has been fixed at 4 rupees per litre. The levy on diesel will now be 8 rupees and 50 paise, down from 14 rupees. The ministry stated that the special additional excise duty on exports of aviation turbine fuel will be reduced from 12 rupees and 50 paise to 7 rupees and 50 paise. President Draupadi Murmu has called upon students to use education as a means to build an equitable and inclusive society. She said educated youth should not work only for their own progress, but also strive to uplift the weaker sections and contribute to nation building. The president said this while addressing the first convocation of the Central Tribal University of Andhra Pradesh in Vishakhapatnam. Union Minister for Development of the Northeast Region, Jyotiraditya Sindhya, has reviewed the evolving flood situation across the region following incessant rainfall. In a social media post, Mr. Sindhya said he took stock of the ground situation, including ongoing rescue, relief and restoration efforts, and assured every possible government support to safeguard lives and restore normalcy at the earliest. He also spoke to Assam Chief Minister Himanta Biswa Sarma, Arunachal Pradesh Chief Minister Pema Khandu, Sikkim Chief Minister Prem Singh Tamang, and Manipur Chief Minister Yamnam Khemchand Singh. In the FIFA World Cup, Norway beat Ivory Coast 2-1 in Texas, USA to advance to the round of 16. Norway will now face Brazil in the round of 16 on Sunday night. In another round of 32 matches, France will take on Sweden at 2:30 a.m. Indian time. And that is the end of this news bulletin.

This is Akashvani, the news read by Ashish. Prime Minister Narendra Modi interacted with various secretaries to several ministries at Seva Tirth in New Delhi yesterday. The discussion focused on two key themes. The first was deregulation and other reforms for ease of doing business and ease of living, while the second was promoting Atmanirbharta. During the meeting, the PM stressed the importance of adopting a whole-of-government approach and breaking departmental silos. Highlighting the importance of integrated planning and coordination, Mr. Modi encouraged wider utilization of the PM Gati Shakti as an effective platform for interdepartmental

coordination and informed decision making. He exhorted the secretaries to focus on the tangible impact of schemes on the lives of people. Viksit Bharat Guarantee for Rozgar and Ajivika Mission, Grameen VBG Ramji Act 2025 will come into force across rural India with effect from today. The Rural Development Ministry said that the Act, which guarantees 125 days of wage employment in every financial year, will empower rural India. Our correspondent reports that a provision of 95,692 crore rupees has been made in the current financial year for operationalization of the new framework across the country. On the implementation, Mr. Chauhan said, the government, in close coordination with the states and union territories, has completed all administrative, financial and technical preparations to ensure a seamless transition to the new framework. The 29th National E-Governance Conference will be held in Jaipur from today. The two-day conference will take place at the Rajasthan International Centre and is being jointly organised by the Department of Administrative Reforms and Public Grievances, the Ministry of Electronics and Information Technology and the Government of Rajasthan. The theme of this year's conference is Viksit Bharat 2047, AI-enabled, data-driven and secure digital governance. Rajasthan Chief Minister Bhajan Lal Sharma will inaugurate the event. A major change in Uttarakhand's madrasa education system will come into effect from today. Under the new arrangement, the Uttarakhand Madrasa Education Board will be abolished and all minority educational institutions in the state will be governed under a new framework. From July 1st, the Uttarakhand Madrasa Education Board, the Uttarakhand Madrasa Education Board Act 2016 and the Uttarakhand Non-Government Arabic and Persian Madrasa Recognition Rules 2019 will cease to have effect. The state government has introduced a new system under the Uttarakhand Minority Educational Institutions Act. Under the new framework, the Uttarakhand State Minority Education Authority will be responsible for granting recognition to minority educational institutions, monitoring their functioning and ensuring academic quality. The new system will cover educational institutions of the Muslim, Sikh, Jain, Christian, Buddhist and Parsi communities. Centre has revised the export levy rates on petrol, diesel and aviation turbine fuel for the fortnight starting today. According to a notification issued by the Ministry of Finance, under the revised rates, the export levy on petrol has been fixed at 4 rupees per litre. The levy on diesel will now be 8 rupees and 50 paise, down from 14 rupees. The Ministry stated that the special additional excise duty on exports of aviation turbine fuel will be reduced from 12 rupees and 50 paise to 7 rupees and 50 paise. Southwest monsoon is likely to advance over Delhi, Haryana, Chandigarh and Punjab during the next 2 days. India Meteorological Department said that similar weather conditions are expected to prevail over some parts of the North Arabian Sea, Gujarat, Madhya Pradesh, Uttar Pradesh, the remaining parts of Uttarakhand, Himachal Pradesh, Jammu and Kashmir and Ladakh, Daman and Diu and some parts of Rajasthan during the same period. The weather agency has predicted heavy to very heavy rainfall over Bihar, Chhattisgarh, coastal Karnataka, Madhya Pradesh, Kerala, Mahi, Konkan, Goa, Odisha, Jharkhand, South Interior Karnataka, Vidarbha, Uttar Pradesh and parts of northeastern region from tomorrow. India's men's cricket team will begin their 5-match T20 international series against hosts England today. The opening match will be played at the Riverside Ground in Chesterley Street starting at 10 p.m. Indian time. Visitors India head into the series after a disappointing 0-2 T20 international series defeat to Ireland. And that is the end of this news bulletin.

This is Akashvani, the news read by Ashish. Prime Minister Narendra Modi interacted with various secretaries to several ministries at Seva Tirth in New Delhi yesterday. The discussion focused on two key themes. The first was deregulation and other reforms for ease of doing business and ease of living, while the second was promoting Atmanirbharta. During the meeting, the PM stressed the importance of adopting a whole-of-government approach and breaking departmental silos. Highlighting the importance of integrated planning and coordination, Mr. Modi encouraged wider utilization of the PM Gati Shakti as an effective platform for interdepartmental coordination and informed decision-making. He exhorted the secretaries to focus on the tangible impact of schemes on the lives of people. Viksit Bharat Guarantee for Rozgar and Ajivika Mission Grameen VBG Ramji Act 2025 will come into force across rural India with effect from today. The Rural Development Ministry said that the Act, which guarantees 125 days of wage employment in every financial year, will empower rural India. Our correspondent reports that a provision of 95,692 crore rupees has been made in the current financial year for operationalization of the new framework across the country. Centre has revised the export levy rates on petrol, diesel and aviation turbine fuel for the fortnight starting today. According to a notification issued by the Ministry of Finance, under the revised rates, the export levy on petrol has been fixed at 4 rupees per litre. The levy on diesel will now be 8 rupees and 50 paise, down from 14 rupees. The ministry stated that the special additional excise duty on exports of aviation turbine fuel will be reduced from 12 rupees and 50 paise to 7 rupees and 50 paise. Japanese Prime Minister Sanae Takaichi is arriving in New Delhi this evening on a 3-day visit to India. This marks her first official visit to India. She will attend the 16th India-Japan Annual Summit tomorrow with PM Modi. The summit will provide an opportunity for both sides to review and strengthen the full spectrum of bilateral cooperation as well as exchange views on regional and global issues of mutual interest. Our correspondent reports that India and Japan share a long-standing friendship rooted in centuries of cultural and civilizational exchange, spiritual affinity, and shared values of freedom, democracy, and respect for the rule of law. The 29th National E-Governance Conference will be held in Jaipur from today. The 2-day conference will take place at the Rajasthan International Center and is being jointly organized by the Department of Administrative Reforms and Public Grievances, the Ministry of Electronics and Information Technology, and the Government of Rajasthan. The theme of this year

0: conference is Viksit Bharat 2047, AI-enabled, data-driven and secure digital governance. Rajasthan CM Bhajan Lal Sharma will inaugurate the event. A major change in Uttarakhand's Madrasa education system will come into effect from today. Under the new arrangement, the Uttarakhand Madrasa Education Board will be abolished and all minority educational institutions in the state will be governed under a new framework. From July 1st, the Uttarakhand Madrasa Education Board, the Uttarakhand Madrasa Education Board Act 2016 and the Uttarakhand Non-Government Arabic and Persian Madrasa Recognition Rules 2019 will cease to have effect. The state government has introduced a new system under the Uttarakhand Minority Educational Institutions Act. In the FIFA World Cup, the round of 32 clash between France and Sweden is underway in New Jersey, United States. Earlier, Norway beat Ivory Coast 2-1 in Texas, USA to advance to the round of 16. Antonio Nusa scored in the 39th minute to give Norway the lead, but Ivory Coast's Amad Diallo equalized in the 74th minute. However, Erling Haaland's 86th minute goal secured Norway's spot in the round of 16. Norway will now face Brazil in the round of 16 on Sunday night. In other round of 32 matches, Mexico will play against Ecuador in Mexico City at 6:30 a.m. Indian time this morning, while England will face DR Congo at 9:30 p.m. Indian time tonight. Morocco, Paraguay, Brazil and Canada have also moved into the round of 16 after winning their respective matches. And that is the end of this news bulletin.
1: ये आकाशवाणी दिल्ली का AIR लाइव न्यूज 24/7 चैनल है। आइए सुनते हैं प्रोग्राम गजल गीत।

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1: This is Akashvani. The news read by Ashish P. Abraham. Viksit Bharat Guarantee for Rozgar and Ajivika Mission Grameen VBG Ramji Act 2025 will come into force across rural India with effect from today. The Rural Development Ministry said that the act, which guarantees 125 days of wage employment in every financial year, will empower rural India. The VBG Ramji Act replaces the 20-year-old Mahatma Gandhi National Rural Employment Guarantee Act, MNREGA 2005. The new act aims to enhance the statutory employment guarantee from 100 days to 125 days in a financial year. Japanese Prime Minister Sanae Takaichi is arriving in New Delhi today on a 3-day visit to India. This marks her first official visit to India. She will attend the 16th India-Japan Annual Summit tomorrow with PM Modi. The summit will provide an opportunity for both sides to review and strengthen the full spectrum of bilateral cooperation as well as exchange views on regional and global issues of mutual interest. Prime Minister Narendra Modi had a telephone conversation with the Iranian President Dr. Masoud Pezeshkian yesterday. During the talks, President Pezeshkian briefed Mr. Modi on the recent developments in West Asia and the way forward. The Prime Minister welcomed the understanding reached and reiterated India's consistent position that all issues must be resolved through dialogue and diplomacy. Mr. Modi reiterated the need for continued efforts to ensure lasting peace and stability in the region and for safeguarding freedom of navigation and commerce. Union Minister for Commerce and Industry Piyush Goyal has discussed strengthening India-Greece economic ties by enhancing cooperation in financial services, fintech, digital payments and emerging technologies. He met Greek Minister of Economy and Finance Kyriakos Pierakakis in Greece. The two sides also explored avenues for deeper collaboration between Indian and Greek institutions and businesses to foster shared prosperity. Mr. Goyal also met Greek Minister for Infrastructure and Transport Christos Dimas, discussing enhanced India-Greece cooperation across infrastructure, transport connectivity, the maritime sector, aviation and sustainable mobility. He looked forward to deepening collaboration to build resilient supply chains and further strengthen connectivity between India and Europe. Uttar Pradesh government has decided to hold a separate teacher eligibility test (TET) for in-service teachers. The decision was taken at a review meeting for UPTET 2026. During the meeting, Chief Minister Yogi Adityanath directed the Uttar Pradesh Education Service Selection Commission to conduct a separate TET for teachers already in service. He said, since the Supreme Court has made the test compulsory, serving teachers should also be given an equal opportunity for employment and promotion, ensuring no teacher faces difficulties merely due to a lack of opportunity. The TET exam is scheduled to take place from Thursday until 4th July at 955 examination centers in 60 districts of the state. Around 20 lakh aspirants are expected to take the exam, of whom 1.85 lakh are teachers. In view of a large number of candidates reaching centers from various districts of the state, the Chief Minister said assistance should be provided at railway stations, bus stands and major transport hubs. Prime Minister Narendra Modi interacted with several ministries and secretaries at Seva Teerth in New Delhi yesterday. The discussion focused on two key themes. The first was deregulation and other reforms for ease of doing business and ease of living, while the second was promoting Atmanirbharta. During the meeting, the PM stressed the importance of adopting a whole-of-government approach and breaking departmental silos. Highlighting the importance of integrated planning and coordination, Mr. Modi encouraged wider utilization of the PM Gati Shakti as an effective platform for

interdepartmental coordination and informed decision-making. India's men's cricket team will begin their five-match 2020 international series against hosts England today. The opening match will be played at the Riverside Ground in Chesterley Street starting at 10 p.m. Indian time. And that is the end of this news bulletin.